0: Hey, Oskmal here. Just want to say that I'm really enjoying the experience of the Chontongo, but I wish everyone would stop referring to fake footwork as real footwork. I have to repeat that it's not real footwork unless it's from Chicago or Bristol, okay? Thanks, guys. Hey, Oskmal here. Just want to say that I'm really enjoying the experience of the Chontongo, but I wish everyone would stop referring to fake footwork as real footwork. I have to repeat that it's not real footwork unless it's from Chicago or Bristol, okay? Thanks, guys.
1: That wasn't the second game, and I'm not going to be long this morning. The second game, and I took inventory of several people. The second most popular game that we played as children is house.

Right. I do not know what possessed me to play the 8-minute Armin van Helden re-edit of this when the original's just as banging and only 3 minutes long. But we are where we are. I love you all. Good afternoon. This is, of course, The Bucketheads. Kenny Dope presents The Bucketheads with The Bomb. And it's a banger. And I bought it on CD single because that's what you did back in the day when you really liked a song and you didn't have a record player. Okay, let me see if I can take a picture of the album cover. This entire show is going to be completely unhinged because the end of the B's and the start of the C's have some wildly varying styles of music in them, which is why we will be perfectly blending from this into Jeff Buckley. So prepare yourself for that blend. Oi, oi!

Yes, please. Oh my God. The number of times my sad boy teenage self listened to that and thought how deep I was and how deep Jeff Buckley was. And whew. Yeah, I mean, I was right, wasn't I? What an absolute stone cold ledge he was. Okay, so we've done the buckets. We've done the bucks. Now we're on to the Bwens.

Yum, yum, yum, yum, yum, yum, yum, yum, yum. Delicious. That was Dos Gardenias from the Buena Vista Social Club on the album The Buena Vista Social Club. I actually had a second Buena Vista Social Club album which absolutely slapped. It was all live stuff. But I was going to a party one day and I didn't have a present. And so I very hurriedly snatched it off my shelf, wrapped it, and gave it to my friend, which is why I no longer own it. Because I'm that kind of wonderful person. R.I.P. that CD. I'm pretty sure I took a rip of it though, so that wasn't good, was it? Right, shoutouts. Love to Buns, love to Bar, love to Gumbiatar, love to Pedro, love to Jazzy, love to Stephen, although I suspect he's napping. Love to Dale. Buena Vista is extremely good. You're absolutely right, Pedro. And bless you, Buns. Also, love to Elizabeth, who's currently having a delightful holiday in Mallorca and seems to be basically horizontal through a series of different things she's doing, none of which involve doing any effort whatsoever, so I'm very jealous. This is Burning Spear.

Damn, so good. That was, of course, Burning Spear. And actually, really, really sick. I bought it for Marcus Garvey because the entire album's killing. But it's a 100th anniversary of Marcus Garvey's Birth Edition, and it includes a second album, which is Garvey's Ghost, which is every song from Marcus Garvey, just dub versions. And the dub versions are even sicker than the originals for the most part. So I'd highly recommend getting a copy of Garvey's Ghost if that's something you're into. Right. Ooh. Now, this is one of those CDs that I bought when I was in a, not trip-hop, but like, oh yeah, I mean, I liked a lot of trip-hop at the time, but I don't even know what genre this is. It's like weird Euro jazz house, like club music. It was very popular for a little bit in the early 2000s. This one is by someone called Basimi, and the album's called Camino Real, and I can't remember what song it was I bought it for. But I'm going to play the one that's a little bit like drum and bass, but not quite. Principally because it's the right speed to attempt a very risky blend into the Busta Rhymes that's coming next. So let's see what happens then, shall we? I think this is going to go really well. I love you all.

0: Yeah. I was going to mention that, Jazzy. I don't think ostriches are endangered at all. I think that's utter madness. What is he going on about? I mean, you can go on by once. He's an absolute legend. I think Busta Rhymes might be one of the best to ever do it. That was, of course, Busta Rhymes with Do My Thing from The Coming. Coming. I first heard that song played by DJ IQ at some club somewhere in Hoxton or Shoreditch in about 2007. And it blew my fucking face off. So that's that. Should probably, I put an emergency loop on this one because it gets really, really fighting near the end. So let's just fade this out and then go on to the second Busta Rhymes, which is a CD single. And this is, what is this? Oh yeah, It's a Party from the same album. But this is the CD single, and I bought it because it's got a JD remix on it that absolutely bangs. Just absolutely killing. So good, so good, so good. Right, here we go.
1: Right. Busta Rhymes.

I'm just going to say it. That's perfect. Actual perfect song. God damn. Why did I not crack a beer while I was listening to that? I'm an idiot. Right. That was Donald Byrd track number one. I got Donald Byrd track number two from a slightly later period in his career. Very different sound. Also delightful. On we go. Oh, but I've actually got to turn the fader up first, haven't I?

I mean, it's just absolutely banging, isn't it? So good. Donald Byrdman. What an absolute stone cold legend. Wow. Okay, I think we're going to go... this is one of those like really reckless purchases I made because I had an experience in a club where I thought this song's banging, and then I got it home and it wasn't quite as good as I thought it was. But you know what? I'm still going to play it because there was a very fond place in my heart for it for quite some time, even if there isn't anymore. Have a beautiful haircut, Pedro. I hope it looks good on you. I'm sure it will. Trim it well. This is the Capoeira Twins. It's questionable, but I still love it.

Well, that's probably enough of that, isn't it? That was the Capoeira Twins with 4x3. Their incredibly unnecessary club spin on a Miles Davis classic. So, you know, good for them. What can I say about it, really? I liked it at the time. No regrets. When I tried to rip it, it wouldn't rip, so I actually had to download a copy of that album instead of just ripping it. So that probably tells you everything you need to know about it. It just does not stand the test of time. It's outrageous. Right. Where are we now? Okay. Ooh, we're nearly at the end. Now, the next three tracks I'm going to play in a row because they're all kind of thematically similar and quite lovely. One of them's Anna Caragnano. Is that pronunciation correct? I doubt it. With Donato Dozzi. But it's not. I repeat, not techno. And then we're going to follow that with some Mara Carlisle. My brother introduced me to Mara Carlisle, and this Anna Caragnano and Donato Dozzi album I bought because there were two club mixes in the same year where they played a song from this, and both of them were absolutely slappers. One of them was Ryan Elliott's, I think it was his Fabric Live mix, but it might have been his Panorama Bar mix. They both came out the same year and they were both really good. And then also Object played one on his Kern mix for Trezor. And they both used them as kind of intermediate palate cleansers between two very, very noisy bits. So that was exciting. Anyway, this is going to be Love Without Sound by them, and then you're going to hear two Mara Carlisle tracks. And then I think I'm going to play Sonny Clarke to finish, because otherwise that means that next time I can do a show entirely consisting of Coltranes, which is probably going to take hours because I've got loads of Coltrane and every song's like 17 minutes long. So prepare yourself for that one. You'll need to strap in. This is Love Without Sound.

Yes. Yes, yes, yes, yes, yes, yes, yes, yes, yes. Well, wasn't that delicious? Okay. That was the penultimate song, I Blame You Not, by Mara Carlisle. I actually bought that CD for my then-girlfriend, but took it with me when I left, because she didn't want it, and I thought it was beautiful. So there you go. Some things do come good out of a bad situation, like free CDs. Okay, I love you all very much. This is Deep Night by Sonny Clark, and next time it's going to be an immense amount of Coltrane. Bye.

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bills, then sharpened well, and not like muffled drums be beating on the inside of the shell. In the world's broad field of battle, in the great barnyard of life, be not like those lazy cattle, be a rooster in the strife. Lives of roosters all remind us, we can make our lives sublime, and when roasted, leave behind us hen tracks on the sands of time. 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Life is real, life is earnest, and the shell is not its pen. 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
1: Oye, Mike,

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0: Yeah, what?
1: You chatted?
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I know he's really busy, but I think he enjoys it. So I'm not sure. I'm excited.

Yes, good morning. Shouts to everyone in the chat. Shouts to everyone listening in. All the regulars. See you in the chat. Thanks for listening.

0: got a bit of a different show today. Lots of beatless, less dance music than usual. But yeah, some stuff I'm really excited to play. A lot of stuff I've been listening to recently. So yeah, hope you enjoy.
1: You can go back.

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Okay. 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Shouts to Bar, shouts to Wazfret, shouts to Chonto, shouts to producer Alex, shouts to Dale, shouts to Dials, shouts to Osmo. I see you. Shouts to all the silent listeners as well. I hope you're enjoying the show. This one, Moin. Right is alright, wrong is to belong.

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Shouts to Lingy, shouts to Seven Cunt. Seven Cunt.

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It's just like so dark and like sampling and yeah, so good. See him at the Barbican in May, which I'm super excited for. Hopefully they bring all the support acts and everything, and yeah, looking forward to it.

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And it's been 5 years, but you know, just to look at her. Having said that, I wasn't even sure it was her at first. I was ready to walk away. I was on my way to the bog and she caught my eye, smiled, so I went over. But we didn't really have much to say, so I went back to my table, sat and got pissed. And I had to ask my friends to stop staring at her. But by the end of the night, the beers kicked in and we bumped into each other at the door. And we ended up going for a walk. And we had a long chat about our new friends.

She said she'd been going out with him now for about 2.5 years, but they don't really live together, so he'd never find out. And you think about when you were wee, and you used to chase her about school, and the first time you asked her out, she said no. But one night you got dressed up and you went to a wedding, but it was shit, so you just went back to the pub, and she saw you. She told you she'd changed her mind.

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And she just asks you straight out if you want to come back to her flat, stay with her. And you think about it for a minute, but then you make up your mind and you get in separate taxis and you go your opposite way and you lie in bed and there's a slight regret. You wonder what you missed. But before you fall asleep, you think about the kiss that you worked so hard on. And you'll know you've done the right thing.

Yes, last one, Mazzy Star, She Hangs Brightly. And this one, Two Lone Swordsmen, Paisley Dark. Not sure it'd be an ear rubber without some Weatherall, so yeah, had to slot him in. I think my favourite Two Lone Swordsmen track, actually, definitely up there. I mean, it's really hard to tell, but yeah, I fucking love this one. It's just, yeah.

Yeah, I'm hearing some chat that next Chump Party is on 11th of October. Not sure what venue yet, but that's what the streets are saying. Should be fun.

Oof, number two's birthday, Chunt 1307. That is going to be, it's going to be a party. Does that mean if it's number two's birthday, are we allowed to vape in the club, or are we allowed not to vape? Not allowed to vape in the club. Is number two allowed to vape on his birthday?

Yeah, thanks to everyone for listening. I really enjoyed the show today. I've been listening to all these tunes like quite a lot lately, so it was good to get them all together in a show. Shouts to everyone who's locked in. Shouts to you and Sophie, Jack, Oyster Club as well, I think. But who knows? Who knows? But yeah, Jan up next. It's a stack day. I think we've got Goose Girl. There's a Palanga show. So yeah, Friday's on chant. Sun is out. Let's go.

0: was born in Cardiff.
1: I was born in Cardiff.
0: I live in Bristol.
1: I live in Bristol. I live in Bristol. I live in Bristol.

0: Yo, we're back in this pasture. Haven't done one of these in a while. It's been a while. I think it's been a minute. We used to be on here every week, bro. What has happened? Anyways, but I was gonna say though, I got like 40 songs, so this might be a longer one. 40 songs, no plan. I didn't make a plan mixing, but we got the songs. So yeah, that was a new one by IMY3, good band. This one is also new, so I'll start with the new joints. This is Bug Buzz Piano, Goaded.
1: Bresnel meets one soldier who insists that the war is a sham. The bullets are only dummies. The wounds are merely makeup. And the dead are taken from hospitals and distributed at night across the phony battlefield.

shit, dude. 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Hold on. It's been a minute, okay. Yo, out to Young Dell and Ba and Love's Music and Chunto in number two. And Gav and Big Bunny Bird. And out to Matt as well. And out to Adam, what's the Wi-Fi, y'all? What's up? I hope that it's going good. This one, GG, new GG album. Anytime he's dropping, I'm listening. 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But beautiful.

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That's fire, bro. 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
1: Por la

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0: This is Sayan. It's Maliaric Mondays, and today we're speaking to aliens.
1: I live on Anderson Island, and we're up on right on the edge of a 160-foot cliff above the water, and I have an unobstructed view of at least 180 degrees from my viewpoint. And all of a sudden, I saw this object coming from the northeast. Do you know where Ketron Island is?
2: Yes.
1: Oh, okay. It was coming from Ketron Island along that shore, which belongs to it's Fort Lewis Reservation, you know?
2: Yes.
1: It was way out over there by that shore, and it was coming down the sound at a fast clip. And this was a half-moon object, not a flying saucer type.
2: Yes.
1: But it was half-moon, and it was quite thick in the front part of it, you know.
2: Yes.
1: In other words, it was half-moon, and it just, it was going forward in that direction. And it was just skimming on top of the water, and it dove into the water.
2: We got disconnected.
1: I guess we did. I was going through all this program. I'll try to start all over again. It was coming from the Ketron Island area along the far shore, and I can see everything clear beyond the Squally Flat.
2: Yeah.
1: Okay. It came along, and it probably was about even with DuPont when it dove into the water. You know where DuPont is?
2: I don't think so.
1: Well, this DuPont is right across from where I live.
2: Okay.
1: Okay. And I live on Cold Point, Anderson Island.
2: Right.
1: When it got just about to DuPont, it dove into the water and left a big foam spray-like deal when it went into the water.
2: Yes.
1: And it disappeared. And I kept looking and wondering what the heck it was, you know. And pretty soon, maybe half 6 seconds or so, it surfaced again. And it skimmed on top of the water, about 100 feet above the water. And it continued on for quite a ways. And then when it got to approximately, even with the Squally Flat, to go in the water again. And I couldn't see it again after that. If it came up again, I don't know. It disappeared, and I couldn't see it beyond that point. That's my version of the whole thing.
2: I see. What was the time lapse from the time you first saw it until it just disappeared the last time?
1: Oh, it was about not over 2 minutes.
2: Uh-huh.
1: It was very fast. It was moving at quite a speed.

0: knocker right by the window, and we are leaving for Mexico for 3 months. In a couple of days, we had both of them in our motorhome. Otherwise, I might have got better view of it for, with our binoculars, but it was very clear, and it was very, there wasn't any doubt about what I saw.
1: Yes. Well, now your side of the island, is that facing west, or I mean east?
0: No, facing south.
1: South, due south.
0: Due south.
1: Okay. And the weather was fairly good then?
0: Yes, the weather was clear.
1: Uh-huh.
0: And the water was smooth. There wasn't a ripple on the water. It was just like glass.
1: Yes. Now, you were observing this from indoors?
0: From indoors, yes.
1: I see.
0: And we have 16 feet of glass here. Right after that, there was more boats than I've seen since last summer.
1: See, well, that's somebody.

0: I told my, I wasn't even going to report because I figured that people wouldn't believe me anyway. Some of our friends said I should report it, and how come I reported it?
1: I see.
0: It was really quite exciting, whatever you want to call it.
1: Yes, I know what you mean. Did you notice any aircraft in the area later?
0: No, we didn't have any aircraft in the area at the time or afterwards at all. No. I'm sure it wasn't an airplane because it was a big object. I'd say it was, maybe in front of it, 75 feet long.
1: Yes.
0: Deal. And it was, big and moving at terrific speed. And how it could dive in the water and surface again,
1: Yes. Did you see any surface features or openings or lights or anything on this object?
0: No, it was a white gray color. Kind of a white gray color.
1: Yes.
0: And I saw no openings on it. Of course, it was about, I imagine, from my home across the other side, is probably about 2 miles.
1: I see.
0: Oh, I couldn't wonder or anything if there was.
1: No electrical interference in your area that you notice?
0: Well, I didn't notice any at that time. I didn't have the radio.
1: Yes.
0: Although, we'll talk about the discussion. A friend of mine said that there, before that, there was other sightings around. Narrow bridge, and I don't know what that car had, and that people said that, a friend of mine said that, the way of radio communication, they could get the radio to work for about 10 minutes.
1: Yes, we heard about that before.
0: Yeah.
1: Yes, that was another very large object.
0: Yeah, and that was, the next day, I believe, after this happened, what I saw. And it was different. Oh, well, what was that? My wife said, no, that was just after Christmas. I might have an investment thing. But what I saw, I know I.

saw that bright light, were you afraid?

0: Jamaica was being chased by helicopters. What exactly did it look like to you? Do you think it might have been a spaceship?
1: No, it couldn't have been a spaceship.
0: Why do you say that?
1: I don't believe it's a spaceship.
0: It looked like a diamond ship. Did it move fast or slow?
1: It moved slow.
0: Is it loud?
1: Yeah, it was loud. It sounded like a jet engine, but it sounded like about five jet engines put together.
0: What did you see out there that night? Did you see helicopters?
1: About 23 of them.
0: What were they doing?
1: They're right above the object.
0: 23 helicopters. I mean, they're big helicopters. How big was that object, would you say? As big as a helicopter, or?
1: Bigger than a helicopter, but as big as a water tower.
0: And the helicopters were over it. What were they doing, shining lights on it or anything?
1: No, I believe they were guarding it.
0: Do the helicopters have their lights on so you could see if they were Army or Air Force, or you could identify what they were?
1: You couldn't really tell, but they was double rotary like the government's helicopters.
0: Now those double rotary propellers are used by helicopters that haul around big things. They're transport carriers. Are you scared anymore?
1: Well, I hadn't had a nightmare about it.
0: What kind of nightmares did you have about it?
1: Well, like it was.
0: I mean, what did you dream about that scared you?
1: About the object.
0: What was it doing?
1: It was about that night. It was just like it was out there again.
0: You don't dream about that anymore?
1: No. Well, I hadn't for a long time.
0: So you're not scared anymore?
1: Well, sometimes I think about it and I get scared.
2: Most of them don't.

0: February 10th, 1967, 1122, Erie County Sheriff's Department, Sandusky, Ohio, with Constable Gary Butler, who earlier this morning sighted a UFO over the NASA installation outside of town. Yes, this is Rick Hilberg of Cleveland and Earl Neff of Cleveland interviewing from NICAP. Constable Butler, could you just briefly tell us, run through the sighting, and tell us what you saw and the approximate times and any comments you might have or elaborations?
1: Well, this officer, while on patrol in the earlier part of Friday morning, was going down one of our side roads, Shank Road, which runs parallel with NESA, the local NASA establishment. I was going on the east, from an east to west direction, and making my turn onto the main road when I observed a bluish, bright colored a disc object in the southwestern direction of the county. I observed this object for approximately 5 minutes before relaying the message to the sheriff's department to make sure that what I did see was a true thing. When I relayed the message to the sheriff's department, the state patrol responded also. The deputy was on route 250 approaching the bypass when he called to this officer. I observed the object in a stationary position approximately a mile and a half, maybe 2 miles away. After observing it for approximately 6 to 7, maybe 8 minutes, this object began to decline towards the ground and it disappeared behind a group of trees. At this time, I radioed to the other officers who immediately responded to the area, and I myself went to the area to which I saw the object disappear to, and after almost an hour and a half of observation, we could not locate anything.
0: You mentioned during the previous interview when you were filling out our report form that you noticed some interference in your radio communications. Approximately what time did this happen, and what was the nature of the interference?
1: The time, I'm uncertain about. I would estimate somewhere around 4 o'clock. There was some static. I had to repeat my transmission two or three times because the deputy at the station could not understand. Also, there was two officers, I believe, from the Bellevue area who saw a bright object in the sky, which they observed for several minutes, and they said it disappeared. I don't know if this was any connection at all, but it might have been a jet or something to this effect.
0: Constable Butler, I'd like to ask you, did you, at the distance you were away from this, detect any sound whatever from the object?
1: That's negative. There was no sound whatsoever. I did shut off the motor to my vehicle. I had the ignition on so I could hear my radio. I heard nothing. I shone my spotlight on the vicinity of where the disc-shaped object was, but the beams of the spotlight did not reach the area of the object itself.
0: I'd also like to ask you, Constable, if you had any previous interest in this subject, or have you read any articles or books on this particular subject in the past? In other words, have you had any interest in along those lines?
1: I have read just a little bit local newspapers and this, and I have observed on television and radio. But as far as being interested in it, I haven't, as of yet until this point, been fascinated with it, you might say, or even interested in it. I'm like everybody else, I would say, that has heard this or read of first people of observation. I too thought that they were nuts in some respects, but after seeing what I saw last night, my attitude may change.
0: Constable Butler, could you give us a brief description of the weather conditions in the vicinity at the time of the report?
1: If I remember correctly, I believe it was cloudy and the weather was cold. There was a slight a breeze or wind blowing out of the southwest, approximately 10, maybe 15 miles an hour. The atomic reactor at NESA was in operation, but this reactor was in the eastern part of the county, or the
2: establishment of NASA.
1: Constable Butler, do you know, did any of the people at NASA have any knowledge of this object passing anywhere near the place where it might it have been or not?
2: Well, I spotted about 3:42. There was a guard of NASA who went by the area about 4 o'clock, 5 after 4, he said, but this had already disappeared before that time. But as far as anybody else seeing it, I am the only one, evidently, that had access to seeing this this object.
1: You were referring, I presume, to Plumbrook, right?
2: That's true.
1: Was there a moon, or were there stars that night?
2: I believe the earlier part of the evening there was some stars out and there was a moon, but at this particular time I don't believe that there was any.
1: Did you see any other cars passing you at the time on the road where you were?
2: Negative. There was nobody on the road. This was pretty early in the morning, and there was nobody on the road. Traffic was very light, if any at all.
1: Did you notice any physical effects afterward, any yellow effects, any burning of the eyes or burning of any part of an exposed section of skin or headache or anything of this nature after looking at this object?
2: No, there was no physical reaction towards this, except after looking at the object, there were same effects as you might see at when a camera or flash bulb is goes off in front of your eyes.
1: I'd like very much to thank you for your fine cooperation, Constable Butler, and I know Mr. Hilberg is very appreciative. Are there any other questions you'd like to ask, Rick?
3: No, not at this time.

0: on a reported UFO.
1: Okay.
0: Okay, early this evening, I seen, okay, it was real weird. It was like a big light, it just lit the whole sky up, and then it went straight up in the air and disappeared. And a lot of my neighbors seen it, and then my dad just got back from working, and he said that he seen it, and it looked like a big plate, and it just lit the whole sky up.
1: Okay, about what time did this happen?
0: Okay, when I seen it, it was about 9:30, and then when my dad seen it, it was about 15:37.
1: Okay, then you must have seen two different incidents here then, right? Okay, now, just starting right from the beginning, just how did you first notice this object?
0: Okay, well, see, we were outside, and I was talking to one of my cousins on the phone, and I seen something real weird, you know, like a spaceship, and I just thought, nah, you know. And then all of a sudden, this big light was coming towards our house, and it was got bright, and just lit the whole sky up, and then it just sat up in the air and disappeared. So I called the police station down here, and they said they had a couple reports about it. And they go there to pick up on it. And then they never notified us or nothing about it. So my dad got home and he told me that he saw it. And so we called the police station again, and they gave me this number to call and tell you that we've seen this.
1: Okay, now you say that when you first saw this object, it appeared to be coming right toward you?
0: Yeah, it came right towards our house, and then it just sat up in the air, and it disappeared, and it lit the whole sky when it was coming to our house.
1: Did this go straight up?
0: Straight up, and then it disappeared.
1: Until it just went out of sight?
0: Yeah, and when my dad saw it, he said it looked like a big plate, and it just lit the whole sky.
1: A big plate?
0: Uh-huh.
1: Okay, now, did it have any shape when it was coming towards you?
0: It just looked like... It had like an oval shape.
1: Oval, okay. Was this all light?
0: It was light, and then it just...
1: Did it have... Were there any colored lights or anything?
0: Not when I saw it, but I can ask my dad. My dad's sitting right here.
1: Uh-huh.
0: Okay, Dad, when you saw it, did it have any colored lights in it?

0: also go straight up into the sky.
1: Yeah, when we see him, it is also go straight up into the sky.

0: didn't go out even after it shot up in the sky. Oh, okay. Did you hear any sound at all? In other words, this is what drew your attention to it.
1: Yeah, it scared me. I
0: thought,
1: what am I
0: going to
1: do?
0: Okay, what color was that?
1: Okay, when I see it, it was like a silver spot.

0: there, this friend of mine that were out there hauling the hay, and I was supposed to go out there and help them. So I went out there and I camped one night out there on the hay field, and I saw this big object, and it was like it lit up the whole hay field.
1: Yes.
0: And the color changed from green to purple and orange. And I stood there and watched it for a while, and lit up the

0: time, you know. Lit up the ground, you know.
1: Uh-huh.
0: But when you shine a light, you know, and you're like a flashlight, and you're looking for something, you shine it at the object you're looking for.
1: Right.
0: That's the way this came out of the time. Lit up the whole big area. And it scared the hell out of me. I knew it wasn't no light, no...

0: And the kid called the police station in Roy, Roy, Utah. And they said that they were about the third one that called in. And when I got in the house, I told them about it, or they told me, and then we got to talking. And I thought it was the same thing, you know. It wasn't no big imagination or anything like that. This really happened.
1: Okay, now did the object that you saw have a shape to it?
0: Well, I'd say let's say two plates put together, you know.
1: Rim to rim?
0: Yeah.
1: Okay.
0: That's what it was like.
1: Did you hear any sound associated with that?
0: Yeah, kind of like, how would I put it? Well, kind of like a buzz sound, you know, kind of a... with a real weird thing. I don't really know how to explain it, but it was kind of like a whistling, you know. Oh, when the wind twisted to a wind, they know, like,
1: yes.
0: Something like that, but only louder.
1: Okay, now, do you have any idea of how far that object was from you when it was hovering above the ground?
0: Well, it seems like we're close, and we can scare the hell out of it, you know. And so I got the hell out of there, out of that hayfield, and went on home, you know. It disappeared, you know. It went, I could see it, but it was really moving at a tremendous speed, you know. It really going like crazy, you know. But to me, it looked like it was searching for something, you know. And then it shot up in the sky and disappeared.
1: Well, was this object using a shaft of light or a spotlight of any kind?
0: Well, the lights, they changed. It was a bright light up. When I first saw it, it was a real bright light, you know, just like the, like a spotlight.
1: Yes.
0: And then the colors changed from green to purple and orange and all kinds of different colors. And then it shot out up in the sky. It got out of sight. It just disappeared.
1: Okay. Can you give an estimate on its size?

0: went up there, they were running a generator by gas.
1: Yes.
0: Then when I got there, they were gone. I got my father out there to see what they were doing, but they weren't there anymore.

0: Well, that thing must have been fairly close.
1: It was. It lit up the whole big area on the ground.
0: Okay.
1: This might be
0: like
1: a joke,
0: man.
1: I'll tell you
0: the
1: same old joke.
0: No, I could tell by the tone of your voice.
1: What surprised me about this, the dogs were barking like wolves chewing on stuff like that. And the horses were going crazy, and everything was going crazy around here.
0: Was there any electrical interference in the area?
1: No, I would say no. And the Roy police station, they had 3 reports on this.
0: Okay. Now, would you ask, I wonder if you'd ask your daughter how big she thought the object was that she saw.
1: The object that you, just a second, I'm asking her now. The object that you saw, how big was it?

0: describe it as an oval shape.
1: Uh-huh. Okay.
0: I said it was, they said like it was really a huge thing.
1: Now, do you feel that what you saw and what your daughter saw were the same object? I notice there's quite a time difference here.
0: Yeah, I would say so. This thing was, I know a plane when I see one. I know a helicopter when I see one.
1: Uh-huh.
0: This was something strange, something weird.
1: Is there anything special in your area, any special surface features, either natural or man-made, that these things might be watching? Is there anything in the way of hydroelectric dams in that area?
0: There's Hill Air Force Base here just about 10 miles to the south of me.
1: Uh-huh.
0: And the Bench Depot about 8 miles north of me.

Santos, who disappeared back in 1980. In June 26, 1980, at 7 p.m., he was flying from the Dominican Republic to Puerto Rico. He went to the Dominican Republic that Friday. This happened on Saturday. With a friend of his from the town of Morovis, Luis Maldonado Torres, just to spend a couple of days there. But they got tired, they got, you know, tired of being there, and they wanted to come back to the island of Puerto Rico. And he was the son of the Lieutenant Jose Pagan, the Vice Director of the Air Police Division of Puerto Rico. He was coming in this airplane when all of a sudden they began sending Maydays. Mayday, Mayday, we are lost. We have a very weird, big, strange object in front of us that has taken us, of course. They describe it as luminous. It was harassing them. In order to avoid the collision with the object, they had to keep veering away to the northwest, getting away from the island more and more. They sent three Maydays. There was a jetliner coming out from the Dominican Republic, from Iberia, a jetliner from Spain. He was going from Santo Domingo to Madrid, Spain, and he could hear their pleas for help and their Maydays. Apparently, for some reason unknown, they couldn't get in touch with the communication center of the FAA in San Juan International Airport, and the jetliner served as a relay between them in their communications and San Juan International Airport and the FAA offices. And you can hear that very well, very defined in the transmission. I have a source in the Federal Aviation Administration back in Puerto Rico who made me a copy of that recording they have on the Maydays gate. Unfortunately, I believe I had

0: just disappeared. There was a very big search made by his father and many other people in Haiti, in Santo Domingo, in Puerto Rico, the Navy, U.S. Navy, Dominican Navy, civilian pilots, military pilots, Coast Guard. Nothing was ever found. After that happened, this is something that has never been said before openly, I talked to his parents because I knew something was strange because the reports were very ambiguous. And whenever that happens, I already have the knowledge that when the report on disappearances of flights are very ambiguous, in most of the cases, there's always has been something pertaining to UFO in the situation. So when he came back from the Dominican Republic 2 weeks later, I talked to him and he said that yes, that was the case. He was able to hear this communication recording back in San Juan through a friend. They wouldn't allow him to have a copy of it. This friend of mine later on gave me a copy and I gave him a copy for him as his father. And his mother had just been, when that happened, that he disappeared, had just been surgically operated, you know. She had surgery on her stomach for some problems she had, some great problems. And she was very depressed. She was very sick, very ill because of what happened to him and the surgery she just had. And she said to me and his father that one afternoon she was crying and all of a sudden he appeared in front of them. In a flash of light, he materialized in front of them. He was wearing a tight-fitting one-piece green tournesol suit, metallic looking, with dark boots up to his knees, and he told them not to worry, not to cry anymore, he was okay, that he was taken by these beings and that he felt very happy because he was with them in a base they had underwater north of Puerto Rico, to the north of Puerto Rico, in the area known as the Abyss or the San Juan Trench. So after that, he told him again not to worry, not to cry anymore, that he was very well, he was well, he was okay. And the flash of light appeared again, and he didn't materialize, and that was all. They never said that to anyone else, but they said that to me and gave me permission to say it after that.
1: Now, Linda, you were walking along the banks of the River Mersey in Manchester, Didsbury, where you live, with two of your children.
2: Yes.
1: And you saw what?
2: We were walking along the banks, picking wildflowers. We saw this object come over our heads. It was this oval object, pinky-orange, which landed down over a hill, vertically. We ran up to see what it was. Our first thought was it was an aircraft on fire. We live quite near Manchester Airport.
1: It was big.
2: Oh, it was very big. It was 60 foot across. 60 foot across when we saw this object hovering 2 foot off the ground. We just stared at it. We were transfixed, the three of us, just watching this object. And it just seemed to hover. And there was complete silence. No noise at all.
1: And when you ran toward it, what was happening on the ground?
2: Well, nothing.
1: I thought, didn't the grass move or something?
2: That's when we were running back.
1: When you're running back?
2: Yes.
1: What happened?
2: Yes. When we were running away from the object, the grass seemed to move sideways and in front of us and sort of blowing about.
1: What? It got a sort of path for you, as it were?
2: No. It was, the grass was overgrown on the riverbank, but it seemed to be blowing over.
1: And when you got home, what happened?

0: we didn't realise until 18 months later that was an hour missing out of our time.
1: Oh, so you had a similar experience to Dorothy? Yeah. Okay.
0: Yes.
1: Lost time. And there was some effect on your skin, wasn't there?
0: Yes, was my it? Eyes were burned, the skin was the effect.
1: No, you can't account for that.
0: No, I can't account for that at all.
1: It wasn't, well, it was evening, wasn't it? It wasn't sunny.
0: It was dusk.
1: Dusk, so you could have been...
0: An August evening.
1: So it certainly imagined you wouldn't have got a suntan, would you?
0: No, I don't think so. I hadn't been out that time.
1: Now, sometime later, 18 months later,

0: what had happened,
1: yes, people that's think. Correct.
0: And
1: yeah.
0: And when you recounted it to the hypnotist, under hypnosis,
1: yes,
0: what did you tell him?
1: Under hypnosis, I don't remember anything at all about the hypnosis, only what I have seen on videotape.
0: Sure.
1: And will stress this.
0: You've seen yourself back.
1: That's correct.
0: And
1: my only conscious memory of this object was seeing the object, it seemed to disappear and appear, and we ran away from it.
0: Right.
1: We saw it actually following on the tape.

0: what I actually said.
1: Which was?
0: Under hypnosis. Well, what was said was, I ran down the hill, the three of us ran down the hill. We thought we were running home. We went into this man in dark clothing, tall, dark eyes. Then there was a sensation of floating and then being on a table and having feelings of ice put on our legs and lights shone in our eyes, and that's all I remember. And there were six of them and they all looked the same. Now, I just can't accept this, but this is what's on the
1: That's what you said under hypnosis,
0: that's
1: right?
0: That's correct.
1: Now, I have to say, well, I imagine anyway, that when you recount this story of what happened to you under hypnosis to your chums in Manchester, you don't get an entirely sympathetic hearing.
0: I don't talk to them a lot about that.
2: On a November evening about 10 years ago, Linda Jones took her young son and daughter for a walk along a Manchester canal bank. Suddenly, they saw a bright light in the sky.
0: It looked like it was going to hit us directly. We ducked into the grass. It landed vertically in a field over a hill. We ran up the hill. We thought we were going to see an aircraft in flames or something, but it was just this object, total silence, not making any noise at all. It was then shaped like a half moon, really, girder structure, the undercarriage of it. We stood there watching this object, transfixed. And we stared at it. It was hovering 2 foot off the ground.
2: It turned out that Linda lost track of about half an hour of time during the encounter. At first, she told no one. Years later, under hypnosis, she recalls an experience on board the craft, but she doesn't like to recall it now.
0: I don't think I should remember. I think whoever blanked my mind out, or if it was fear that blanked my mind out, I do not know. But I know that

0: focus on them a little bit more than you would do, say, where it were an aircraft.
1: I've said three things, really. Basically, it was the brightness of the lights. Landing lights have rays, which, like a car light, you can see them pointing forward. There's no rays, just two bright lights. They were close together, which again, to me, ruled out military aircraft, because military aircraft, from my experience, do not fly in formation at night time, for safety reasons. And secondly, the lights were staggered. They weren't parallel. They had one above the other, close together, which would indicate to me two craft flying very close together.
0: Did either of you hear any noise at all?
2: None whatsoever. And I've got quite sharp hearing.
1: Now, the reason for that is, I think, if they were making a humming noise, we have a motorway just on top of the hill, which is a constant humming noise. And that time of night, of course, is blood traffic around, right above the road down here too. So noise from both directions. That may have eliminated any noise that was there.
0: Now, you mentioned that the flight of these lights were staggered. They had this intensity about them without giving off a beam. Was there any other curious feature that distinguished them from, say, normal aircraft?
1: The thing that impressed us most, the fact it was so intensely dark, there's no reflection from them, there's no possibility of getting into shape, distinction, but I definitely think there's two craft.
3: It was a strange one, mainly because it was such a clear evening, there was no clouds in the sky at all. There's quite a few planes that travel over here, but they were just very slow moving. They didn't move around at all, they stuck together all the time. And it was just so strange watching them, how slow they were moving across. It was as if they weren't moving, if you know what I mean. It was just sort of like travelling so slowly, and they just never fluctuated away from each other. They always stayed tight, you know, the same distance apart, and just were just moving. And it was quite weird just watching them, really. You could tell they weren't aircraft lights, as what I know anyway. I'm not very good at telling the distance or anything like that, but I would say they were quite low down, but they were certainly behind the towers. They weren't directly above, because I could still see them as I was travelling up, although I was straining behind rather than looking straight backwards, if you know what I mean. I wasn't sort of like looking just straight at the side. I was having to turn my back and see them. And then it was just as if they disappeared. I didn't see them move away, and I didn't see them sort of like disappear. They actually just moved away, and then I think it must have been that my sighting was gone then, really. I had a look when I got right to the top of Cherwell, because you see quite a good distance across, and I didn't see anything after that.
0: But you're fairly convinced that they weren't your standard lights attached to an aircraft?
3: Oh, definitely. I would say quite 99.9% certain they weren't actually lights attached to a normal everyday craft, certainly not.
4: We're coming home from the vet. It must have been about, his appointment was 5:30, so it must have been about 5:40, 5:45. Coming up Tinsel Lane, and we just happened to look across our right shoulder, and I said to Charlotte, I said, oh gosh, that's low, he's gonna crash. But then as these lights got closer, it could possibly have been a plane. They were too close together, too big. The best way I described them were glaring headlights, but big in the sky. Not very... just above house level. Too low to have been a plane. So I said to Charlotte, I said, oh, it's aliens, Charlotte, you know, so which she grabbed me out. I said, oh, no, ma'am, you know.
0: How old is she, Delta?
4: She's 13. I said, oh, wave to them, you know, they're on friendly lights, so we were waving and having a laugh. And we watched them go across extremely slow. Couldn't see anything else or hear anything. Just big, white, glaring, like headlamps, like that. Just went across, and then we carried on walking, and as we glanced across our left shoulder, I couldn't see them anymore, they disappeared. And AI, what was it, Aira?
5: 22 seconds was all the time I had to video it. But having said that, I mean, probably never yet I did say it's only a minute and a half or so. But we are somewhat restricted here with the elevations of the houses and the trees.
0: We can actually hear an aircraft going overhead right now.
5: That's right.
0: Yes, now.
6: You are familiar, I would take it, with normal aircraft that come in to leave Bradford Airport.
5: Yeah.
6: Have you ever, or your wife ever, seen any lights like this before?
5: Never. If I had done, I wouldn't bother getting the video camera out. It was because it didn't fit into any pattern that we got the video camera out. I could see the strobe lights because I'm looking through the video on magnification. But I didn't see any strobe lights as they were approaching. So the only time I've seen them is on magnification on the phone. You should be getting exactly the same sort of background noise as we were getting. But when I listened to the tape afterwards myself, there is a Doppler effect on it. You can hear it actually going away. So it's got to be something associated with those two objects, whatever they were.
7: I suppose it's increasingly begun to question what it was. So are there a couple of stars I've never noticed before?
0: Joe, whereabouts were you?
8: We're walking the dog out on Roundy Golf Course. And we walked sort of down one fairway, up the other fairway, back down the original fairway, and these lights were still there. I can only describe them, you know, if you're standing in front of a plane as it's coming into land and you've got like plane headlights, and it looked like that, but they just never moved, absolutely still, for at least 5 minutes.
7: Whilst we said we were stationary for all that time, as we got closer across them, they suddenly moved, and they were one behind the other. At that time, we're riding side by side, but when we were moving the warning, one from the other. Again, I've not seen aircraft like that, but normally side by side as they move. They also, I mean, the speed they go across the sky is always surprising, you know. I mean, no noise, or very, very faint noise. So, you know, the only thing you could liken the light to is like when you see a helicopter hovering. But then there were two of them, and they suddenly moved at a speed that a helicopter doesn't move on. No helicopter I've ever seen.
0: What you're basically saying is that these lights separated.
8: They did, but they started, they said when they started

0: the first one, very quickly.
1: When you say very quickly, have you got any idea at all to draw a comparison?
2: You can't put a speed on it. I mean, I'm not technically minded enough to put an actual speed on it, but we've all watched aircraft move across the sky, and they seem to be moving very slowly, don't they, when they move across a big horizon. These went from where we were, one went in the direction of Harrogate and one went in the direction of Garforth, and in seconds almost, they were on the horizon in different directions. Now that's quicker than I've ever seen anything move. All I can say for certain is it's nothing I've ever seen before and nothing that I can explain.

It ended up being lasting about 3 minutes when an object appearing over the horizon in the distance. There were two bright lights with a fair distance separating them, which seemed to be hovering on the horizon. And so because they maintained that position for quite a while, I decided to get the binoculars out. And they seemed to appear at a very slow rate and ever so slightly get bigger, but all of a sudden a red light appeared, and at this point I was looking through binoculars, and this red light slowly began to rise above and between the other two lights to form a triangle. And at this point the whole object had got quite a lot bigger and had begun to turn, and as it tilted, this third red light actually rotated with all the other two, as if they were on fixed points on a triangle. And then they eventually kind of leveled out and it disappeared back almost the way it came.

0: I was in southern Sweden with two other people, and we were walking in the countryside in the meadows, very much like England, beautiful day like this exactly. And we had planned to take a picnic. This was more than 22 years ago. And we sat down, we found a beautiful spot, and we sat down and we started to talk. We were very young and talking about the world and situations of, like, Biafra and the hunger and the starving children. And we talked about Vietnam, and I was very upset because as an American, I was ashamed that my country was causing such devastation.
1: This was about 1969.
0: 1969 in April, first week of April. I don't know the exact date, I didn't write it down. And I started to cry because of the situation, what we had seen on the television the night before. And at that very moment that I started to cry, for some reason, Harry did not have the experience, but Melker and I looked up. Something made us look up. I don't know what. And there was this object very close above us that had three things coming down out of it. It was metallic, no windows, no bodies, and soundless, just there. And it didn't even seem to hover, it seemed to just be completely still. But it was only 2 seconds. And then these things went back up inside of it. It was oval shaped, and it just shot straight out away from the earth. And I, looking straight up, kept trying to see it. And I said to Malcolm, did you see that? And he said, yes. And we were so shocked because we'd never had anything like this before, and I'd never had any interest in anything of this nature either. And I said, that couldn't have been an airplane, because an airplane has to go around the earth, and this thing went straight away from the earth. And then we turned our heads and we looked and noticed that the word sky didn't exist. There was no color blue anymore. It was just an infinite space, colorless infinite space. Everything seemed to be enlarged. Everything. The human mind, the earth, the space, the consciousness. And then we saw the moon in its natural size, three-dimensional, right in front of us in the space. And it was, it's just impossible to describe, except that a few months later, they landed on the moon and they came with all the photographs of the moon. And that was the only way I was able to describe what I saw. I never could have done it.
1: That was in July of that year, the moon landing.
0: Yes. June, July, yes. And we saw the craters and the depth of the craters and the size. We saw the color of the moon, which I found not to be gray, but to be like more like sand, a darker shade of sand. And it seemed to be revolving.

felt this urge to stand up, which I did, and that was the most spectacular feeling, to stand up and walk on the earth and really feel myself walking on the earth. You know, to feel this, I felt that I was upside down. I felt that I was in every direction. And I seemed to experience gravity in a way I can't describe either. But it was just, I knew what gravity was, and I felt it holding me, that that was the only thing that kept my feet on the earth. And all of these things are obvious to anyone, but people don't normally go around and experience it in such an enormous way. And I stood up, I started walking, I felt like a puppet on strings. And then there was a sound that came that permeated the whole space. And it was very similar to if you took a stethoscope and you put it into a recording studio and you magnified it 10,000 times. It sounded like that, like a heartbeat. You know, it had all that echo sound. And it came and boom.

0: far from my knees like when he was looking up, and then I noticed that the earth seemed to get very large. The only way I can describe this is to say that it was two different things at the same time, and that's what's so hard to comprehend with this mind now, how one can do that. But I was sitting here talking to my friend the same way I'm talking to you, with the same physical attributes, but at the same time I was literally somehow seeing the earth from a distance with these same eyes. It was like being an ant on a bowling ball, but at the same time being a giant on the top of a pinhead.
1: Okay. What is it that you think happened to you?
0: I feel that what happened to me was that it was an object that came into my space and brought me into their space.
2: At the tone, please record your message.
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It's Chunt 1200. This is tamagoyaki, which of course is a delicious Japanese omelette with many layers. This show's gonna have some delicious Japanese music, also with many layers. Starting out here with the GOAT, Ryuichi Sakamoto.

Thanks so much for tuning in, everyone. I know that this last one that I'm about to play is terrible. I've just thrown it in there in keeping with the egg theme. Cheers, catch you next time.

juttu ei lopu koskaan.

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Dudes. Welcome to Sonic Soul Shakers. Let's see what's going on. It's Friday. It's 2025. It's February. We made a gang. Starting off with super sounds from Helsinki hometown. Continuing still a bit, this is Jimmy Tenor, Cold Diamond and Mink. I hope you all wash out there, feeling blessed, feeling fresh, ready for the weekender and whatever lies ahead. Come with me, we keep on keeping on. Next 2 hours, sit back, relax. Stretch out, feel free to do whatever. This is it. We good. We go. 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

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We have a vast sonical soundscapes ahead of us. We don't have an exact plan or mapped out how we're gonna go, where we're gonna go, but we'll get there. 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So we need it. Times are seriously fucked up, man. 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Enter we must. 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

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Nor your gadgets. 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

0: 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But yeah, just keep on keeping on, huh? Here's Team Reaper with our workshop.
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I do love you. Let's dish out some shout outs over here, shall we? Now, let's see who we got here. Shout out to the chat room, the infamous, the legendary, the one and only. Representatives of the Chantverse. Out to Fiji people also. Out to Untitled Goose Girl. Out to the Jazzer and Jazzy One. Out to Wombat. Hardest working bot there is. Out to number two, Numero Caxi. Out to Lex Tenner. Out to Youngdale. Out to Reikin Kukko. Out to Tiger 2856. Super Max, bless your heart, yo. Out to Ba, the Toblerone one and only. And of course, out to Chilla. What up, Tessa? Hope you Google. And who else? Who else? Who else? Who fancies a shout out? No need to. It's only a shout out. I do love you. And also, out to my money boy. Just got out. Out from school. Weekend started. Out to Miro. Out to Rika and Miska. Out to the early bird crew, of course. I do love you all. This is just like a weird loop, yo. What else? Who else? Yeah. And also, out to all the gangers who participated into the Chant 999, Chant 1000, on December. I haven't done a show in like 2 months. Feels like aeons. It is. It was so weird. Nerve-wracking. Beautifully traumatizing experience. And everyone who was there, you are boss, you are beautiful souls, beautiful people. It was an honor and a huge blast to see you all in live. And yeah, and apart from that, yeah, the shout outs out to Palestinians, out to all the minorities suffering on this new weird fucked up world order. And out to Fiji, out to Sami people, just had their National Independence Day. And Dale, you got a shout out, man. Out to Dale anyway. As always, the Wamba. Is that enough? Shall we continue our sonical voyage? Might as well, huh? Do it. I do love you. I do, I do, I do, I do, I really, really do.

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Who are you, honey? 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

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So yeah, a few more tunas. And thank you for listening. I'm still hopping over here and gibber some bollocks. But yeah, be fun. What else? I'm forgetting all the time what I'm supposed to say. Out to all the future surfers listening to these on podcast modes. Whoever, wherever, whenever.

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Sonic Soul Shakers will return in the future. We'll see how things go. In the meantime. Thank you all for listening. Hope you've been enjoying it. You take care now. 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And yeah, enjoy the weekenders. 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Stay blessed. 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

0: 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You are tuned into No Coffee on Chant FM with Claybu. Potentially with a guest. However, the way things are looking right now, I have no idea of his whereabouts. No response all morning. Slowly starting to get worried. Maybe he's just snoozing away. Let's hope so. Doing this on a Thursday, because once again, my work schedule doesn't allow me to do it tomorrow. But just bear with me. I'm in training. Maybe in a few weeks' time, I'll have a more strict schedule, defined schedule, defined working days. So I'll be back to the regular Friday show. This one right now, Mark Stewart and Mafia. Money. Coward is dub.
1: When money talks to money.
0: Very fitting since somebody locked their bike to mine yesterday. I wrote them a note on a piece of napkin to call me. And I have not gotten a single call since then. Then at 1 a.m. last night, my friend sends me a photo of my bike still locked to the rack and the other bike gone. So this one's to you, coward. Enjoy. Yeah.

Shout out to everyone listening. Last one was by Suicide, Las Vegas Man. This one right now by Ludit, Een Voet Over de Grens. Good morning, Big Bunny Rare, Grapes Commute, Mo, Oskmal, PK, Youngdale, everyone else listening.

This one, Tara Clerkin Trio, any of these. Sleepy morning, just got a message from my friend. Of course, accidentally turned off his alarm. Well, he's on his way.

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Shout out Osmal, of course. This one, Maximum Joy, Silent Street, Silent Dub. Coffee is brewing.

0: and entering like this. 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
1: Yeah, I gotta say, pardon. 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
2: We were created. Everything that you are seeing was created.

Shall I be?

Shall I be? Shall I be? Shall I be? Shall I be? Shall I be? Shall I be? Shall I be? Shall I be? Shall I be? Shall I be? Shall I be? Shall I be? Shall I be? Shall I be? Shall I be? Shall I be? Shall I be? Shall I be? Shall I be? Shall I be? Shall I be? Shall I be? Shall I be? Shall I be? Shall I be? Shall I be? Shall I be? Shall I be? Shall I be? Shall I be? Shall I be? Shall I be? Shall I be? Shall I be? Shall I be? Shall I be? Shall I be? Shall I be? Shall I be? Shall I be? Shall I be? Shall I be? Shall I be? Shall I be? Shall I be? Shall I be? Shall I be? Shall I be? Shall I be? Shall I be? Shall I be? Shall I be? Shall I be? Shall I be? Shall I be? Shall I be? Shall I be? Shall I be? Shall I be? Shall I be? Shall I be? Shall I be? Shall I be?

0: you rolling? Is you rolling?
1: Wish I might be. Wish I might be. Wish I might be. Wish I might be.
0: Girl, he geeked up. 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

Shout out Ginny and Yilstep. Shout out Cineron and Ba. This one, Luke Kids, The Brick Burner, entering the last 15 minutes of the show. Thank you for tuning in.

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0: Aye, last one. 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Thank you, Sakre, for being on the show today. Any last words?
1: Sorry again for only being on the show for an hour and 10 minutes. But it was a lovely hour and 10 minutes. I had a good laugh.
0: Hear you next time. 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

0: Hey, it's Shoop. I think chunt.org might be broken. 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Yeah, let me know if you have any idea what's going on. Thanks.
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This is Hello Moto. 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That was really sick. 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

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I say Vishaya Maketa, Mundu Agudala Makenda, Salamakinda. Hey, Salamakinda, Munga Salamakinda, Salamakinda, you.

This is Halomoto playing from Ghana Yatta, that is also known as Adelaide in Australia. Thank you for listening to us, all duckies and chunt people. I don't know, is it like swamp people, chunt people? I'm sorry if that's not what you go by. Today's show is going to be a lot of GOM. I've been listening to a lot of GOM recently. And so that's what we're going to be playing a lot of. The next song is actually the song that's gotten me back on the GOM vibe. This is Omagoka out of their new album. This is 2 a.m. in Berlin.

Mayor. Shout out Jazzy, great to see you last year, mate. Yeah, this has been a pretty chill show by my standards. It's Suspect Blends. And COVID's in the house. We had plenty of bins last week, let's try and keep it chill. Today is a bins free zone. Earth 3000, Los Hermanos. Previous was The Martian. All the classics. All the boomer classics, eh?

Okay, everyone, thank you for tuning in to this relatively chilled out Tuesday. I let this one run, the last one. Huge Laurent Garnier remix of Weather Weather. I adore this track. Thank you, everyone, and I'll see you next Tuesday.

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ChatGPT. 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

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Welcome to London, that's how it goes. ChatGPT. Rider. 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

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I'm only doing ChatGPT lyrics anyway.

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0: Come on. My chat, you know this one. 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Yeah.

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